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2: Oh, Jesus called you salt, not honey. Like the world wants you sweet and agreeable. He made you to season and to sting when you need to. Know our assignment.
3: Yeah, boy. Ooh. The world loves to reward you for being compliant. 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
2: Yes.
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2: It's the best news ever.
3: You are going to love this story of a police officer going above and beyond for his community. His name is Officer Eric Colleran, and recently he received a trespassing call. But when he got there, he was surprised to find a soft-spoken, respectful 16-year-old named Keontae. You see, Keontae had been hired to do some yard work, and he was trying to earn money for his five siblings to get some back-to-school clothes. And then he wanted a PlayStation for himself.
4: This didn't come in at all. It's just out the blue. It came like a miracle.
3: So the miracle was the officer came back and gave him the PlayStation. Even though he didn't give him clothes, he was still earning money doing that yard work for clothes for his siblings. So he got that little treat of a PlayStation, and the officer was so humble about it.
5: I didn't do any of this to end up on the news or anything. I was just going to try to help him out and reach his goal and let him understand that you work hard and you're honest and, you know, good things will come to you.
3: And the simple fact is, police officers aren't made of money. So that was a really sacrificial act on his part. And that's what I call the best news ever.
6: Hey, this is Brant. 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
1: You'll walk out of the store to where you were parked, and there is your car with a ding in it.
2: Oh, no. I hate when that happens.
1: And that happened to me yesterday. Only I wasn't the one walking out of the store. I was the one doing the dinging.
2: Oh, no.
1: I can't tell you what happened. Pulling into a very tight spot.
2: Yeah.
1: Somehow rubbed the rear quarter panel of this woman's white Honda Accord. And so I just felt horrible. First of all, confused. How did I do this?
2: Yeah.
1: It's not my first time squeezing into a parking spot, but I did it. I left her a little note, got a call later in the day. Hi, it's Shauna. You left a note on my car. Shauna, I'm so sorry.
2: Yeah.
1: She was so gracious.
2: Oh.
1: She was so gracious. She almost made it seem like I'd done her a favor.
2: Oh,
1: I just appreciate you leaving a note. A lot of people don't do that anymore, and so I'm just so appreciative. And
2: yeah,
1: I honestly thought, what would our world be like if we all showed this kind of grace?
2: Oh yeah, yeah. I mean, I want to be fair about it. You haven't actually received her bill yet, so
1: way to bring me down, Amy.
2: Oh, sorry.

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2: This may sound depressing.
3: Something. Then why say it?
2: I read something because I can't keep it to myself. All right. I got to share this.
3: Okay.
2: I read this that says sometimes when I feel hungry, I pretend it's fat leaving my body.
3: The hunger.
2: Hunger is a part of losing weight. Learn to be friends with it.
3: Yeah. Yeah.
2: And there's probably truth to that.
3: Well, and you might as well get accustomed to that feeling, because you've heard people say, you know, it's not a diet, it's a lifestyle. But really, to be successful, it has to be.
2: Yes.
3: Right. It has to be a lifestyle. It's step by step, day by day. And that's such good advice just for life.
2: Yes.
3: With whatever you're trying to accomplish. I've heard pastors say it's a long walk in the same direction. Mm. But if you just keep heading east or west or wherever it is, you know, you eventually you get there.
2: Left foot, right foot.
3: That's it.
2: Left

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2: A picture from a friend on Facebook brought back a childhood memory. About this time of year, we would encounter these green snakes. They're rough green snakes, I think, in trees and low-hanging limbs around our farm where I grew up. And very docile, very mild-mannered, and we would play with these snakes. Little thin green snakes about the color of spring leaves.
3: Okay, they're pretty harmless.
2: Harmless, pretty snake, and we would just play with them. It was a treat. And I remember one time, now keep in mind, bored kids, boys out in the country, lived on a gravel road. We had two neighbors way up the holler from us, and I was sitting there playing with this green snake, and I had an idea, and so I got a long shoelace. I tied a loose loop in the end of the shoelace, and I put it around the head of the snake and waited.
3: What were you waiting
2: for? Forever for one of our neighbors to drive by. And finally, I heard the car coming up, and the road ran right in front of our house, and so I get up beside the road, and as the neighbor got up where they could see, I put the green snake down on the ground. Of course, it's trying to wriggle away, and I'm just... one hand in my pocket, got the leash or the shoelace in my hand, and pretending like I was walking my pet snake.
3: Like,
2: that's it, exactly. I might have even been whistling, right? And of course, the neighbor in their car, they probably didn't even see the snake.
3: Probably
2: had no idea what the joke was.
3: Yeah.
2: But I thought it was hilarious.
3: Yeah. Was it worth the wait, do you think?
2: I felt like it was worth it to me. Okay, look, we were bored country kids.
3: Yeah.
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4: I don't really know where God is sometimes. Like, I feel like he's sometimes distant. And then the song came on today when I really needed it.
5: This is not a prayer.
4: I feel like giving up. I listen to you guys on my iPod. I have you on in my car. Like, it makes me feel so much better sometimes. And those days where I just want to, like, not get out of bed. You guys, I don't know how you do it. I don't know how you know what song to play, but it just somehow it worked today, and I just wanted to let you know.
0: Together, we're changing lives for good. 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
2: Neighbors loving neighbors. I think it looks different in every neighborhood. There's a woman, as an elderly woman who is an artist, and she was getting ready to have this art gallery kind of presentation, sort of a fancy sort of event that was going to be taking
3: place. Kind of swanky.
2: Yes. Mm-hmm. Yes. And so she invited her neighbor to come to the art gallery. It's like where you get to see all this art. And she said, by the way, I really think that you ought to wear that yellow dress of yours that you have. And yeah, so the neighbor was like, that's kind of strange that she actually had something in mind that she wanted me to wear. Oh, okay. All right.
3: Yeah, Tom, I'll see you there at 7. And why don't you wear that blue t-shirt? It really brings out your eyes.
2: This is only something two women could actually
3: see. Correct.
2: So she's like, yeah, okay. All right. So the woman's name is Farah. That's the neighbor that was being invited. So she shows up at the gallery, you know, not knowing anybody or any of the artists or anything. She walks in. There's her neighbor. And her neighbor leads her over to the painting that she did. And she was so confused, but then she sees this portrait titled Yellow Dress. And it was a woman wearing the exact same sundress. She looked a little closer. It was her.
3: Yeah.
2: And apparently her neighbor had been secretly painting her from her garden.
3: Yeah. Now if her neighbor had secretly taken a picture of her working in her garden, that would have been a little weird. That would have felt a little stalkerish.
2: Sure.
3: But a painting, that's an entirely different thing.
2: Wow.
3: Oh, that's really cool.
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2: There was a time when you could be sitting around in the evening in your home, comfortable, your slippers on.
3: Oh, who's there?
2: Were we expecting company? You go to the door, you open it up. The kids are curious, who could it be? And they're maybe behind you, Phil and Betsy.
3: Oh, it's you guys.
2: What on earth are you doing? And, well, we were in the neighborhood. And you know, and that was something that would sometimes happen.
3: I kind of miss those days. I remember my grandma and grandpa, they would do this kind of thing. And it's almost like they got a little pleasure out of the surprise.
2: Surprise! You know?
3: They would just like, we had this long driveway. They drive up the long driveway. And you could just see my grandpa smiling in his windshield when he pulled up. Like, he just knew he had... I

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1: Hi, I'm Bethany Worley. I wrote this song in the midst of some disappointments and some things that were going on in my family and in my life. And I really felt gripped by the Lord, just talking about all these things that were going wrong in my life. And He just reminded me to actually look back and remember the things that He has done and the faithfulness that He has walked me through. And so this song is a reminder for my spirit, and I hope that it's a reminder for yours as well, that the Lord is actually really, really good, and He's really faithful.

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2: Some of you may be living with a situation that feels permanent, like something happened that you never wanted. And the pain, it's real. The loss, it's real. The diagnosis is real. And at first, maybe you fought it. You asked God to change it, but somewhere along the way, you stopped asking and you learned to live under it. Instead, I want to just remind you today that what happened to you is not who you are. It's not your identity. It's not your name. Maybe real, but it's not final.
3: Well, when we live with pain, we live with that thing for long enough, we just start to believe that it's part of who we are.
2: Yes.
3: And it's here's the thing. God never gives up on us.
2: Mm-mm.
3: How tragic that we sometimes give up on him.

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2: Boy, you look forward to your vacation every year. That's just that time to sort of
3: and
2: recuperate.
3: So nice.
2: It's biblical. You need rest.
3: You do.
2: And sometimes getting away provides that opportunity. My wife and I have put our vacation off until about this time of year. We're headed to New Mexico with our adventure motorcycles. I wanted to tell you about the route we're going to be taking, about 1,200 miles off-road, traversing the state of New Mexico, camping alongside the trail. I'm reading some tips. 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And then there's Chloride Canyon. 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Rugged, loose rock. Skip this option and take the paved bypass if you're on a heavy, fully loaded ADV bike.
3: Which is what you should do.
2: Which is what we're riding. And no, we're doing Chloride. And then the demonic mud trap. This is one section.
3: That sounds no good.
2: Oh, like, relaxation. My wife and I can't wait.
3: Just the idea, when you said you're going off-road, like you're wanting to be relaxed on the road. That's where you stay. You stay on the road.
2: No, I'll take that under advisement. Thanks.
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2: 100 years old.
3: And think about pretty old.
2: Think about yourself living to be that long. Dick Van Dyke, he's going to be 101 coming up in December.
3: Is he still living?
2: He is.
3: Oh, my goodness. It's incredible. I would have guessed otherwise.
2: I'm just thinking, though, here he is. He's made it. You know, he's almost 101. He survived over 100 years.
3: Yeah.
2: And now he's not able to play with Legos anymore.
3: What?
2: Because on all the Lego boxes, they all have age restrictions, and it only goes to 99.
3: Are you kidding?
2: No.
3: Are you serious?
2: Like he's not allowed.
3: Well, there'd be no point anyway. Like all the stuff he would build would be so old. What's that, Grandpa?
2: Yeah.
3: That's a steam-powered car from 1902.
2: He can teach us all a few things.
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9: 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I'm here. 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

0: On the night you fall in all the pieces, you can bring your lonely heart to Jesus. What if I told you that I believe it?
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2: How often do we sell God short?
3: Oh.
2: How often?
3: More than I'd like to admit.
2: Right? I mean, our expectations are maybe not high enough when it comes to God and what he can do in our lives. And my father-in-law, many years ago, had cancer. He had lymphoma.
3: Oh, wow.
2: I mean, that was, especially at that point, that was deadly.
3: Mm-hmm.
2: And still is. I mean, they've made advances, but pretty glum diagnosis.
3: Yes.
2: For our family. And we prayed and we prayed. And guess what? God healed him. He was declared cancer free. But then 10 years down the road, he's got cancer again.
3: Oh, no.
2: And it's bone cancer.
3: Mm.
2: Once again, oh. You know, in fact, I was already rationalizing in my head for when my father-in-law passed.
3: Yeah.
2: Succumbed to the cancer. Well, he's in his early 70s. He lived a good long life. And, oh, look how God healed him before. That restored the faith of everybody in the family. And now God's going to take him home. But then God healed him again.
3: Oh, wow. It's almost like, well, we already took it. We already got that benefit once. Surely it can't happen again.
2: I mean, I confess I had no expectation that God would heal him a second time. And so if you've seen God do miracles in your life, our friends Don and Valerie, faithful friends of this ministry, celebrating 16 years.
3: Oh,
2: cancer free.
3: Congratulations, Don and Valerie.
2: Oh, we're so thankful. God is just so much bigger than we sometimes give him credit for.

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1: So much fun to hang out with Pastor Jimmy Smith.
2: I think the tendency of the church is to make it more complicated than it needs to be. And so for us, we're just simplifying everything, pointing everybody to Jesus and preaching the message of grace.
1: Boy, can't we use a little grace in our relationship?

0: relationships. Oh, I love how you I love how you say that, because that's just not our culture today.
1: No,
0: at all.
1: No, it's not. And if you want to find out the nature of God, we look at Jesus. What does God think about people? You look at how Jesus treated people, because the book of Hebrews says he is the express image of God. And so I think that many times we misinterpret and get a wrong picture of God through religious eyes and through different bias through which we interpret it. But we're just trying to really simplify and point everybody to Jesus.
2: Yeah. Yeah. And we have a way. I don't know why we just do this, just being human. We do overcomplicate things.
1: We totally do. We want to add something to it. It's innate in us to do it.
0: Well, because it seems so simple.
1: Right.
0: The gospel is like, that can't be all.
1: Yeah. It goes contrary to our sense of fairness. When you think about
0: that's a good point.
1: When you think that, you mean I've been doing good for a while now, and this guy can get in, you know, last minute, get the same reward. Jesus' disciples had problems with that too. But it's grace plus nothing for us.

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2: If you are appalled at the way Amy wakes up her oldest daughter,
3: it's with a water gun that's been kept in the refrigerator overnight.
2: Kept in the refrigerator. If you're appalled at that,
3: it's effective.
2: I want you to know I share in your appalledness. But Amy is not the only one. Good morning.
4: Hey, I just wanted to comment on the water bottle thing. My brother is a deep sleeper in our house. We got something that trumps that. A cup of ice water dumped on his face if he doesn't get out of bed. That's why you never caught me sleeping late on a school morning.
2: So maybe hearing someone else describe that helps you to understand how awful that is.
3: Look, if you knew the pain that the family feels when one will not get out of bed.
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5: Charles said it was horrible. He said it was the worst thing you could ever imagine. And he said, in fact, it was so horrible that when I went to kindergarten, I looked at this girl and I said, I gotta get out of my house. I don't know what to do. And she said, pray.
6: The friend
5: said, pray.
6: Mm. And these are five-year-olds.
5: Yeah. Mm-hmm.
3: That's Michelle Ablard describing the terrible plight of an abused child who ended up in foster care and then, through a series of miracles, ended up in her home and today is Michelle's adopted son. This is Focus on the Family with Jim Daly, and we're going to hear more of this incredible story, and then we're going to be asking you to prayerfully consider how you might help one of the tens of thousands of orphans living in foster care right now. Thanks for joining us. I'm John Fuller.
2: You know, John, one of our core values here at the ministry is the value of children, and we believe children are a heritage from the Lord and a blessing, and that's why so many of our programs are devoted to parenting and making sure parents are doing the best job they can do to raise the next generation. And what a calling it is to raise the next generation. I know moms are going, man, is this worth it? Yes, it's worth it. I've seen it with my own boys. Gene poured into them. I poured into them too, but Gene was the backbone of those boys getting a good foundation. And we live in a fallen world, and many kids today grew up in broken families. I grew up in a broken family. I was the foster kid way back when. And that was in fourth, fifth grade. And, you know, I ended up moving in with my brother, who was a young man who married his pregnant teen wife. And that had a whole thing, too. But that was junior high and high school. So I've come from that brokenness. And here's the one thing that's amazing. God is there for you. And he's a father to the fatherless. And he is close to the brokenhearted and saves those crushed in spirit. And I think one thing, when your family breaks apart, you are crushed in spirit. But the Lord is there to say, come with me, and restores that brokenness. And today's program is about that.
3: Yeah, we've got a remarkable story for you about a school teacher who had a heart for children, and God pushed her to become involved in foster parenting. And this is really inspirational, and I think it's going to be life-changing for a number of our listeners. Michelle Ablard is in the studio with us. She's been a grade school teacher and educational specialist for over 25 years now. In 2017, Michelle became certified as a foster care parent, and that began an unexpected journey toward adoption of her now two children, Charles and Jean. And she's captured her story in a little book called Faith Builds a Family, A Journey of Faith, Hope, and Healing.
2: Michelle, welcome to Focus on the Family.
5: Well, thank you.
2: I love your story, and it's close to my heart, like I said, in the middle. But first of all, teachers were so important to me growing up. I think it was the structure I was looking for, because my home life was so void of structure. I had an alcoholic father, and my mom, you know, did what she could do, but it was falling apart. And, you know, I think going to school just was it for me, and I could excel in there, and I felt confident in there, and teachers, for whatever reason, they just took an interest in me and loved on me, which was awesome. It gave me a certain confidence that I don't think I had otherwise, but that was all teachers. So on behalf of all those other teachers, thank you for doing what you've done and what you do every day. And I just think it's a great thing. You talk about being an ordinary school teacher with dogs and a mortgage, and that's what you thought your life would be like. And then
5: very routine.
2: You get into this situation. What was the nudge that God gave you to get into foster care?
5: Well, it was interesting. because I did have dogs and a mortgage, and I got in my car every day and drove to work, and it was routine.
2: Yeah.
5: And some days I would show up at work and be, how did I get here? Did I run any red lights? Or, you know, because all of a sudden it was so routine. But one day in particular, I'll never forget, I was driving to work and I just felt inside my spirit. I've never had God speak verbally to me, but I felt deep in my spirit, quit your job.
2: That, out of nowhere.
5: Out of nowhere.
2: That is how God speaks to
5: us. Out of nowhere. You know,
2: what did I just do?
5: And at that time, they were like having lists of teachers that were going to be laying off and things because districts just didn't have the funding at that point from the state. And I said, quit my job. That's funny. You know, so I just went on to work like nothing. And I kept feeling that all week.
2: Wow.
5: You know, I felt just conviction, quit your job. And I was like, okay, this isn't making sense. So I walked into school one day and with the staff that I just loved, and I loved being there. It had been my home for 16 years, you know. And I walked in, I was under so much conviction, I just blurted at everyone I saw, I feel like I need to quit.
2: Wow.
5: And they just laughed. You know, that helped me feel better then inside, because I was pretty much ignoring what I knew I should do.
2: Yeah, and what's so critical in this is the way God sews this together. So you did quit. You did get another job. And it was actually, you got paid more.
5: I did.
2: So that was good. But something happens in that second grade class that you're teaching. Tell us what happened.
5: Yeah, so it was, and that's another amazing thing, that I was working with all struggling readers, and there was this little girl, her name was Jean, in that group, and she was balding, and the smell was horrible, you know, and we saw red flags. We always saw red flags.
2: Sure.
5: But they're so good at covering things up that you can't just call the state on a red flag, and you have to have something. So she was very unlovable. And after, you know, at that point, I'd been in the classroom 17 years, and I knew that the most unlovable were the ones who needed the most love.
2: Right.
5: And so I went home every night and prayed, God, help me to love this child.
2: Yeah.
5: But God has definitely taught me to love that child.
2: Well, and again, what you're describing is common with kids that are, you know, have very difficult trauma at home.
5: Mm-hmm. Yep.
2: It's not unusual.
5: We knew there was something.
2: Yeah.
5: You know, and that's another thing that you had mentioned, that the boundaries, you know, the consistency. And so that was their safe place where they could do that kind of stuff, because they knew that we would consistently love them while disciplining them.
2: No, it's so good. But in your book, Faith Builds a Family, you share a story about the day you agreed to become a foster parent for Jean, this little girl that kind of captured you.
5: Yes.
2: I mean, to be loved, and you knew the need for her to be loved. And then her older brother, Charles, also. Describe that first night when they were dropped off, and you're fostering at this point. So you're certified, and then the kids come along. Something Jean and I have experienced as well.
5: Yeah.
2: I think we had about 15 foster kids come through our house. And it's an interesting, that first experience is interesting.
5: It's
2: because you don't know what to expect. You're just on the porch going, okay, here they come.
5: It's scary,
2: so,
5: you know.
2: So, yeah, what happened?
5: I knew who was coming, which was beautiful.
2: That's even better.
5: You know, but I also knew who was coming, which was also scary because I knew who.
2: Yeah. That's true.
5: I had worked with her,
2: yeah.
5: You know, and I'm like, they were completely terrified when they were walking up. It was like the weight of the world was on their shoulders. And I come to the door, and they look up, and they start just screaming, "It's Miss Applard!"
2: Yeah. That's kind of cool.
5: Yeah. Actually. So then I opened the door, and they were just so they ran everywhere. And I'm thinking, what did I get myself into?
2: Well, that's the beginning. They got to check out the domain.
5: They were so excited, just amazing.
3: And their ages at this time were
5: 7 and 8.
3: Okay. Mm-hmm. Wow.
2: And they're in the foster system, and there's a distinction. So the state is hopeful that there can be some work with the parents done, mm-hmm. the birth parents, mm-hmm. that they could get to a healthier place, and
5: yeah.
2: hopefully there's intervention. But that is, you know, for the 343,000 kids in foster care, about 77,000, the parental rights have been terminated. Mm-hmm. These kids, their parental rights had not been terminated yet.
5: No.
2: But so they're in the system. This is hopefully a temporary thing to where the parents can get their act together. Mm-hmm. And this is going on in every state in the mm-hmm. U.S.
5: Yeah.
2: I mean, that is the idea. And they really, the state works hard for reunification, sometimes to a fault, to be honest, because mm-hmm. those parents aren't going to be able to get the bad behavior corrected.
5: Yeah.
2: And then that's when the court steps in, they terminate parental mm-hmm. rights, and that's where you have 77,000
5: yeah.
2: who are available for adoption. And just describe these kids particularly, what they were facing. How long were they in the foster system? When did they become available for adoption?
5: We went through actually years. I think it was 4.5 years.
3: Mm-hmm.
2: So there was visitation occurring?
5: Visitation started after 9 months. The abuse in their home was so horrific. But due to state laws, they had to start at least trying to work on reunification. So they started visits. And Charles immediately started having physical problems, mm-hmm. Neurological. He looked like he was having seizures, and his arms would fly everywhere. And he doesn't remember the details of the abuse. It was so horrific. But he, it comes out
2: yeah.
5: in his body. Yeah. And, mm. you know, that's another thing that they learned early on, how to advocate for themselves.
2: Mm.
5: And he...
2: Survival.
5: Yeah, he wrote... he went and made a video for the judge begging, please, don't ever make me go see them again. And the judge granted his wishes, and he was free to never see them again.
2: Wow.
5: He said, it's doing too much. I can't heal. Gene went to see the parents a little while longer, and it was through a few conversations that she revealed that she was afraid to tell them that she didn't want to see them anymore, that they would hurt her, because they still had that hold on her.
2: Sure. You know, uh-huh. the thing that's so hard to grasp is, it's one, a beautiful thing. Children have an amazing capacity to forgive their mm-hmm. flawed parents.
5: Mm-hmm.
2: I mean, I did, and I know that feeling. You still love your dad. You mm-hmm. still love your mom, even though they're not healthy
5: yep.
2: parents.
5: Yep.
2: Oftentimes, those parents were abused as children.
5: Yep.
2: And it's a repetitive cycle that occurs.
5: Mm-hmm.
2: And so we need to recognize that. In Jean's case, your daughter, she was having fantasy escapes.
5: Yep.
2: Describe that, because that, again, is a tool of survival.
5: Yeah. I mean, her dream was that one day she would be able to sit on the couch and snuggle with her mom.
2: Mm.
5: That was her dream, that her mom would actually wrap her in her arms and snuggle with her. And she thought that with these parenting classes that they were going to be better, you know, and that was her dream. She continued with the family visits just for a short while after. She would go off into her closet afterwards, and I would hear her talking, and she'd be off in a completely different world.
2: So in that context, what were, you know, some of the attitude adjustment that you needed to have, expectation adjustments?
5: A lot of patience.
2: Yeah.
5: You know, and just sit there and wait for her to come out of it and just say, hey, what were you doing? And that was how she coped.
2: Yeah.
5: She would completely leave the situation completely. Another thing is, you know, we had good therapists, and a good therapist brings the foster mom in at the end, or dad.
2: Yeah.
5: So that's how we worked through a lot of it. A lot of it, I think, it was just her feeling safe.
2: Right,
5: and once
2: totally.
5: She started to feel safe, she no longer disappeared into another world.
2: Mm. Yeah.
5: And she's never gone there since.
2: That's one of the best rewards, and I experienced that, Jean and I, with some of the foster kids that came mm-hmm. in with food insecurity issues,
5: yep.
2: stuttering. I mean, these are things that occur because the kids have been traumatized.
5: Yeah.
2: And there's no box that says perfect child.
5: No.
2: You know, that you can select from.
5: Mm-hmm.
2: They all come typically with issues. And then the question is, how do you do the things you need to do to give that child confidence and security? The one that I experienced with one of the, it was a two-year-old boy, and he came in, stuttered, and he would sit for breakfast, and Mr. Jim, you know, can I have cereal? And I give him a bowl of cereal. Can I have toast? I give him toast. Can I have a pancake? I give him a pancake. This went on for like 3 or 4 weeks every morning. And I just did what he would ask for.
5: Mm-hmm.
2: And one day, it just ended.
3: Hmm.
2: And he asked for a bowl of cereal and nothing
5: wow.
2: else. And the other thing is, the stuttering stopped at the same moment.
5: Mm-hmm.
2: It's like
5: wow.
2: he could then speak clearly. It was like a total God
5: yeah.
2: thing.
5: Mm-hmm. Yep.
2: Just those things, that those insecurities and the fact that he knew he could have access to food anytime he wanted made such a difference for him emotionally.
5: Yeah.
2: Tell us about the plea that Charles made to God when he was in kindergarten, the prayer he said.
5: This gives me chills. I mean, this is,
2: and
5: the
2: this
5: Bible
2: is Gene's
5: says,
2: brother.
5: Yes, the Bible says, faith of a mustard seed. You can tell that mountain to move and it will move. And it was Christmas time and the kids had lived with me since Halloween. So Christmas Eve service. My brother, Michael, did a lot with us at the beginning there. He really helped Charles a lot come out of his shell.
2: Mm-hmm. And he's a therapist?
5: Spent a lot of time.
2: Or?
5: No. We did have a therapist friend, though.
2: Okay. All right.
5: Jamie, who...
2: Okay, Jamie.
5: She's like a sister, yeah. You know, you become very close to the counselors when you start foster care.
3: Mm-hmm, right, yeah.
5: But, we were driving home from Christmas Eve service. It was their first time. They were all dressed up, and so we were driving home, and my brother said, tell us what life was like for you guys back then. And Charles said, I'll never forget it. Charles said it was horrible. He said it was the worst thing you could ever imagine. And he said, in fact, it was so horrible that when I went to kindergarten, I looked at this girl and I said, I gotta get out of my house. I don't know what to do. And she said, pray.
2: The friend
5: said, pray.
2: Mm-hmm. And these are five-year-olds.
5: Yeah. Mm-hmm.
2: Wow.
5: And
2: that's growing up fast.
5: Yeah. And then, I found out who the girl was later on. She had also been in foster care at one point, which was interesting.
2: Yeah.
5: But she told him, pray. And I started tracing back. Well, 3 years ago, what was I doing? And of course, this was also divinely inspired because I don't just come up with ideas like this, but it was that nudge again. Where was I? 3 years ago.
2: Yeah.
5: And I would have been driving to work when God said, quit your job.
3: Yeah.
2: Yeah. I mean, that networking, the weaving of the tapestry from the Lord is such a part of your story.
3: Wow.
2: You mention in the book Proverbs 3, 5, and 6. It actually is my life verse. I love that verse. It's, I think, one of the most popular verses. Lean not on your own understanding, but in all your ways acknowledge him, and he will make your path straight.
5: Mm-hmm.
2: I mean, who wouldn't, in devastating trauma, who wouldn't cling to that?
5: Yes.
2: Right? That's the promise of God.
5: Mm-hmm.
2: How did that become powerful and tangible for you and the kids?
5: Well, it's so amazing because, part of foster care is court.
3: Yeah.
5: And the mom, the parents had separated. They were no longer together, and the dad was holding on to them. And, we found out later the reason he was holding on was because they still had his secrets, and he wanted to make sure he got them back because he didn't want the secrets out. So we were going to face court, and I hadn't told the kids yet. We were still in school, and I knew we were going to have court in June. And we were all subpoenaed. And they were going to have to go in and testify against their dad.
2: With him in the room?
5: With him in the room.
2: Oh, my goodness.
5: And I just thought, these kids have been through so much.
2: Yeah.
5: Why are we doing this again?
2: That's trauma.
5: Yeah. But I tucked him into bed, and I went to my knees at night at my couch. And I said, I don't understand. Why are you doing this? Why these kids have been through so much. And I just, I fell apart. And I said, I am not leaving this spot until you tell me why. And that verse popped into my head. Proverbs 3, 5, and 6. You know, that was a verse I grew up with. I hadn't thought about it in years. And I replayed it in my head, and it's, you know, trust in the Lord with all your heart. Trust. I wasn't trusting. And lean not on your own understanding. It wasn't my job to understand why. It was my job to trust.
2: Yeah.
5: And I said, thank you, Lord. And I went to bed. And I said, I sang my songs, laid in bed, you know, and I felt peace. I said, because you've gotten us this far, Lord, you know. And Charles always said to me, Mom, it's not, God wouldn't bring us this far to let us go. We have to trust.
2: Yeah. Well, before we close today, Michelle, you've brought along some very special guests, Charles and Jean, the kids we've been talking about. And we'd like to take a moment just to ask them a few questions and hear from them. Are you guys okay with that?
0: Yeah.
2: Okay, great. What a remarkable story. And in so many ways, you know, I'm sorry that you had to go through that. You know, it's going to get me teary-eyed now, because one of the things I love from my sons, who are now 24 and 22, is they'll say to me, you were a great dad, which I didn't have, you didn't have. And I hope as you grow up and you get married that that might be something that you'll treasure when your kids say you're a great mom and you're a great dad. Won't that be cool? I'm sure you can't even imagine that right now. But it will happen, I think. But even not, just that you're healthy and you're doing well. So thanks for your courage to just sit in for a few minutes with us. I don't even know. Jeez, there's so many ways we could go here. Maybe a favorite memory with your forever mom here, Michelle. What do you think? When you were on the porch and you realized, it's my teacher. What did that feel like? Either one of you. Let's start with you, Charles. What did it feel like?
7: I don't remember much from back then. My mind blocked most of it out.
2: Yeah.
7: I do remember running through the house and looking at all the stuff and being like, this is $1 million mansion.
2: It's three bedrooms. And one of them could be yours.
7: And I'm like, the dishwasher actually works.
2: Oh, that's interesting. Yeah. Was it a tough process, though, the transition, did it feel like light? Did it feel positive?
7: It felt positive, yeah.
2: That's amazing. Do you remember that prayer when you were five?
7: Yeah. I actually also got help from my school. There's a thing called the Good News Club.
2: Oh, yeah. My wife and I both participated in that.
7: Yeah. So that's actually how I learned how to pray, was the Good News Club.
2: Wow. That was great that you were able to go to that. Jean, how about you? What was that memory when you went, ah?
0: It was crazy because, I mean, I had recognized her as, oh, she's the teacher that we would read this little book. What was it? Wayside Stories?
8: Mm-hmm.
0: Yeah, we'd read Wayside Stories together, just like take turns at our little table. And then the minute I saw her, I was like, wait, this is her house? I'm going to stay with her. This is awesome. Because I really liked her. She was like the only teacher that I really liked because we had that bond together.
2: Yeah. So. I mean, that's so, you know, you're hungry for that, right? Because you haven't felt a normal sense of love.
0: Yes, yes.
2: And when you feel it, somebody paying attention to you, somebody recognizing you're actually in the room, that's an amazing feeling, isn't it?
0: Yeah, it feels great. It's refreshing.
2: Yeah.
0: Yeah.
2: And that is what it should be like. That is normal. That is what a child should feel.
0: Yes.
2: Is being wanted and being loved. And again, it's wonderful that you guys are experiencing that now. And I'm sorry it didn't happen when you were first born. But let me ask you guys, you know, why do you think, if you're talking to a couple million people through this broadcast, and being a foster parent or adopting out of foster care can be really hard. What's your best pitch to ask an adult or a married couple to say it's a good thing to do? What would you say?
0: I think I would say, like, whenever you go and you make that step, someone or maybe like halfway across the world is thanking you because this is something that's taking them out of like torture. Like this is something completely new. This is like a new life for them that you're going to give them.
2: Yeah. Charles, any thoughts?
7: Well, you're literally saving your life. I mean, I could have died there, so...
2: Oh, that's so sad, my friend.
7: Whenever you think about that, if you think about it as saving a life, I think it's a pretty easy choice.
2: Man, that is good. That is so good. And that, let me ask you spiritually, I mean, this idea of God and trusting in the Lord and the Proverbs 3, 5, and 6 that we talked about earlier, how has he made an impact in your life? And what's your relationship with the Lord like?
0: I feel like if I hadn't gotten into foster care, I wouldn't have known God, because we were not a Christian family at my biological parents' house. We were actually probably the complete opposite. Mm. And I feel like to this day, I've gotten really close to God through foster care, because it depends on like the home you go into. If you go into a Christian home, then you know that like not only does someone else love you, but God loves you too. So even whenever you don't feel loved, God's there with you through everything, like yeah. through all your healing, through all the trauma you're re-experiencing. And it's just, it's great.
2: It's pretty awesome. And that he loves you more than anything. You. Yeah. And you. That he loved you enough to die for you. Mm. That's pretty cool.
3: Well, that's how we concluded our conversation with Michelle Ablard and her two teenagers, Charles and Jean, on today's episode of Focus on the Family with Jim Daly. What an amazing story, Jim. And God prompting Michelle at the right time to step in and foster these kids, and she was ready and willing to give them a forever home.
2: Yeah, she was. And here's the thing. Michelle didn't accomplish all that on her own. She had a wonderful community of support, and that's what you need. Her niece's family got her started in foster care. Her brother was a positive influence on her kids, and many others helped along the way. That's a key part of what our Wait No More ministry, where we not only recruit couples to become foster or adoptive parents, but we also encourage people to come alongside these families in their church and community. Not everyone is going to adopt. We get it. But there are great ways to get involved and provide help. Maybe shopping or running errands for the families, doing laundry, or simply being a good neighbor and a friend. 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Life in foster care is difficult enough with all of the moving from home to home to home. And many of these kids end up carrying their possessions in trash bags, hefty bags. 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We so appreciate your generosity. And the kids do, too.
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1: I'm Jay King, and this song is for those who feel abandoned, feel unseen, not known. Maybe they're struggling through life all on their own. You're fully known, you're fully loved, and if you're still breathing, if you're hearing this right now, your story isn't over. God stepped down from heaven into this place that we call home as earth, and he meets us right where we are. He is the rock in the hard place.

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1: I'm Rachel Purcell, and this song is all marinated in Hebrews 12. I wrote this song as a reminder to myself because I have been knocked down a million and one times, and I need help if I'm going to run this race. And I love that Hebrews says, we can fix our eyes on Jesus, who is the author and perfecter of our faith. He's the one who set this race out for us to run, and he is faithful to help us run this race. He is the one who will be our strength and be our endurance. So if you're thinking about giving up today, fix your eyes on Jesus and keep going.

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1: Hey, this is Dan Bremner. Sometimes we wake up to our life and it feels like we are in the dark. We have fallen so far and we're not even sure how to make our way back up. Paul says, I'm doing the things I don't want to do and the things I want to do, I don't do. And sometimes it feels like we're our own worst enemy. I'm not perfect. I've been there. But I know that I am actually not the light. Jesus is the light of the world, the one that lights up the darkness. And sometimes we just have to admit it and say, I need help. I need to reach for the light. When you change

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1: When I was young, my father was murdered, and I got to go to the Victims Dialogue service and actually get to meet this person. And I did a lot of prayer and listening to you guys and worshiping in my kitchen. And I feel like without that perfect song at that right time, I'm not sure I would have been brave enough to do something like this, you know, and actually

0: man, and I got to witness with him. He was a proclaimed Muslim. By the end of it, I asked him, I said, are you okay? You seem like you're in your emotions. And he said, I feel something. And I got to watch the Holy Spirit work in the seed planet that day. And I just pray he gets saved, and I pray he's listening to the same radio station I'm listening to.
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2: 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I haven't seen my couch since Tuesday. 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
1: About a month before my father died, he said to me, "I can't imagine what it's going to be like when you meet God for the first time." And I said, "Dad, there's a song about that. I can only imagine." And he passed away about a month later. I've listened to the station all the time, and I didn't hear the song. We got into the car to go to his wake, turned on the radio, and "I Can Only Imagine" was playing.

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3: It's important for all of us to remember, no matter what you're going through right now, there is always hope. Like what happened to Mac Raybon. He is a U.S. airborne veteran. So when Mac came back from Afghanistan, he was struggling with PTSD and was not the same person. So he was isolating himself from his wife and his children and his friends, just fearing the outside world. And then Mac met Merrick, a beautiful chocolate lab from Canines for Warriors. That's an organization that saves the lives of rescue dogs, and then they sponsor their service dog training. In essence, giving the shelter dogs a second chance, and guys like Mac Raybon another chance as well. And now Mac and Merrick can be seen anywhere and everywhere, running errands, spending time with his kids in the park, greeting each other, and every day with optimism and amazing grace. And that's what I call the best news ever.
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0: Encouragement has a home and you have found it. Welcome to Keep the Faith. I'm Keith Stevens.
1: And I'm Donna Cruz, joined by our friend Kimberly Beam Holmes. Relationships take tools, but where do you find them? As the CEO of Marriage Helper, Kimberly works with couples all the time and wants to encourage you today on Keep the Faith.
2: Thanks, Donna. As a wife and mom myself, I know the joys that relationships bring day in and day out, and I know the struggles. And sometimes those struggles seem overwhelming, but there is hope. On Keep the Faith, we have songs and stories to remind you of that hope, like these.
3: What if we're all the same in different kinds of ways? Can you relate?
4: But it was such a beautiful thing. He was so wise. On his deathbed, I asked him one day, I said, Denver, I'm just so curious. You've taught me so much. Did I teach you anything?
5: And so many people want love, they want relationship, but can your heart foundation handle the addition? And so before we can really go out there and look for love, we have to make sure that our heart foundation is strong enough to handle it.
3: Yeah.

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1: Hi, I'm Donna Cruz. Sometimes relationships feel a little more sour than sweet. Well, Dr. Joe Beam has been helping couples for decades, many of whom are on the brink of divorce. Joe shares how matters of the heart many times begin with your ears.
2: In the very first workshop I ever did for couples that were having trouble, this couple walked in and she said, "Our troubles are just this simple. He will not talk to me. Can you teach him how to communicate?" It was interesting as we watched because I would ask him questions and he would answer. As a matter of fact, not just single word answers, but he would actually elaborate and talk. And I thought, wait a minute, he's talking to me. Why isn't he talking to her? So I thought maybe it's a gender thing. He can't talk to women. But then I noticed him talking to other women in the group. Finally, I pulled over and said, "Look, he does talk. But look when he talks. He talks when somebody truly listens to him." You see, even the quietest man or woman, the one who seems the most reticent, will open up and share everything when they feel safe to do so. So here's a suggestion. Listen. Genuinely, honestly, truly listen. Make it safe for him to be who he is. And that's the recipe to getting the quietest man on the planet to open up and talk. She gave it a shot. That was in 1999. I heard from them just the other day, and they talked about how they have had a wonderful marriage ever since, and sometimes she just can't shut him up.

0: But hurt people hurt people. What they went through or what they were projecting on me had nothing to do with me. And that if I let it affect me, it's going to completely compromise the rest of my life. One prayer that helped me was the St. Francis prayer, which is, it's better to love than to be loved, better than to, you know, better to understand than to be understood. When you can empathize with what other people are going through, it's not about you. And then you can move through it, I think, in an easier way.
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7: I'm Kimberly Beam Holmes on Keep the Faith. Usually, I'm helping couples restore their love with Marriage Helper, but it's fun to share encouragement in a different way today with the songs and stories on Keep the Faith. 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
2: I'm Dee Rodriguez. When you think about the love of your life, what is it that really keeps you connected? Tim Tebow is a Heisman Trophy winner, former two-sport pro athlete, a broadcaster, and a New York Times best-selling author. His wife, Demi Lee, is a model and Miss Universe winner. In his book, Mission Possible, Tim shares about their common bond.
3: You know, it's so funny. So many people, especially even when we started dating, they would say, Timmy, y'all don't really have that much in common. And I would be like, I know. You know what was cool is we have a lot in purpose. And when we started dating, our first call was 2 hours, 24 minutes, and 6 seconds. That was our first call. And never one time was sports brought up. Never one time was pageants brought up. It was about our goals, our visions, our dreams, the things that we think God was calling us to, and our purpose. Probably our favorite thing that we've had the chance to do in being married, you know, maybe after our honeymoon, was we just got back from Africa for a month where we're in 4 different countries and we're being able to help and serve and love in so many different places. And, you know, to see her do that, I fall more in love with her when she has 7 orphans hanging on her and holding 2 babies than I do if we're just going to the movie theater and watching a movie. You know, like, that's cool, right? And it matters, right? Doing stuff that you really like, but man, when you're doing things you have in purpose, it's just so much deeper.

If you are irritated with someone and you tell them you're irritated and you tell somebody else you're irritated, are you going to be more or less irritated? But if you stop yourself and you think on whatever is worthy of praise rather than what's worthy of driving you crazy, are you going to be more or less irritated?

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1: I'm Keith Stevens. Relationships break, and some are dangerously broken, but others can be fixed. We just don't always think they can. Kimberly Beam Holmes is the CEO of Marriage Helper and spends her life helping marriages on the brink of divorce. She knows what destructive relationship decisions have done to those she loves and offers hope for another road.
2: Several years ago, my dad left my mom for another woman, divorced her, because he thought that happiness was on the other side. And what he found actually was bankruptcy, homelessness, drug and alcohol addiction, and ultimately him becoming a person he did not even know anymore. Ultimately, he ended up going back to my mom and asking her to take him back. If at all possible, the absolute best thing to do for you and for your family is to try and save this marriage. You may feel like you don't know what else to do. And I would encourage you to find hope in the fact that we have worked with thousands of people who feel the same way you have, who maybe even they have had well-meaning counselors or pastors tell them to divorce. But we have still seen over 70% of those marriages saved. There is hope, even when it may not feel like it.

0: You know, there's not a parent among us who isn't desperately concerned with the kids their kids hang out with, because we know our kids are going to turn out just like them. But what age does that cease to be a factor in our life? 21, 33, 55? I mean, you know, we walk, we talk, we eat, we vote, we act, we even earn, just like the people we hang with.
1: This is Keep the Faith.
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3: I went to a junkyard and found a box of letters in a car. I picked up that box of letters and found out that they belonged to someone who had just been put into prison. I went up to the prison to try to bring the letters back to him, but wasn't able to get admitted. But I wrote the guy a letter after praying for him for a couple months, and he called me the next week and said that he had just received Christ as his personal Lord and Savior, and that he had been sober now from drugs for 3 months, and he had just been praying that God would send an encouraging Christian friend into his life. So I'm going to be visiting him this next week as he's going in a 5-year sentence in prison, and I believe that God really did put us together so that I could be that Christian friend for him.
4: The verdict was guilty. Case closed. The end. No chance for me to ever leave this prison of my sin. Now I know it might sound crazy, but one day a key unlocked that cell.

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0: On the night you fall in all the pieces, you can bring your lonely heart to Jesus. 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That's how I know
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2: 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And so this song is a reminder for my spirit. And I hope that it's a reminder for yours as well, that the Lord is actually really, really good.
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3: 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Parkway Turnpike, for the most part, no major problems. Accident takes out a lane, Route 22 eastbound at Warrenville Road in Greenbrook. No problems on to 78. 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I'm Tom Colangelo.
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2: This is so good. C.S. Lewis wrote this way before 24/7 news channels and doom scrolling. But check this out. Look what he wrote. It is one of the evils of rapid diffusion of news that the sorrows of all the world come to us every morning. I think each village was meant to feel pity for its own sick and poor whom it can help. And I doubt if it is the duty of any private person to fix his mind on ills which he cannot help. This may even be an escape from the works of charity we really can do to those who know we know. A great many people do now seem to think that the mere state of being worried is in itself meritorious. I don't think it is. We must, if it so happens, give our lives for others. But even while we're doing it, I think we're meant to enjoy our Lord. And in Him, our friends, our food, our sleep, your jokes, and the bird song at the frosty sunrise.
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2: If you're trying to get into the city this morning, we'll find out what's going on the roads, checking traffic.
15: 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Looking at a good trip so far on the parkway, the turnpike, couple extra cars at the Driscoll, no major problems. Minor delays getting to Staten Island at the Outer Bridge, Route 1, Route 18 moving. Same story, 202, 206. 78's in good shape. Accident still 22 eastbound at Warrenville Road in Greenbrook. The country's number one attractions right in our backyard. Find out why TripAdvisor travelers named the Empire State Building the number one attraction in the country. 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I'm Tom Colangelo.

0: Good morning. It is 6:54.
1: Okay, this is a little weird. It's a little out of my idiom.
0: Mm-hmm.
1: But I did the math. I can save money because I want to fly places. I always want salad at the airport.
0: Yes.
1: I join the Sky Club, the Delta Sky Club.
0: Okay.
1: So you pay an annual fee,
0: mm-hmm.
1: and then savings kick in, I guess. But I always wondered what was behind that thing at the airport.
0: Because it's a dark door. You can't really see what's going on in there. Well.
1: And I don't know exactly what I thought it was going to be. It was not that.
0: Really?
1: And it's a lot more crowded in there. Because people just...
0: It's pretty much like the airport. This isn't that different from what I came from.
1: Yeah, it's like behind those doors, I thought it'd be like the spacious people with monocles and stuff. Like... Monopoly guys.
0: There were no monocles.
1: No monocles, just more people cramming in, sitting around.
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10: 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A brief slowdown over the Driscoll. Further north, some company in through Clark and Cranford. 78 looks good. Accident cleared Route 22 at Warrenville Road in Greenbrook. 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
1: It's your gifts that make the uplifting songs and encouraging stories possible. Thank you.

Hey there, my name is Brant. Producer Sherry's here. Welcome. Wherever you come from, whatever your background is, we're just honored you're here. There are people here for the first time, and they're like, wait, are these songs about Jesus? What's going on? Well, these conversations are different. We understand that, yes, that's exactly what we're talking about. The great thing is, it doesn't matter what your background is or where you are now in life. You're welcome. Please know.

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1: Hey there, it's 7:22.
2: Well, it's that time of year, so I just want to say one thing.
1: Yes.
2: Ba-da-na, ba-da-na, ba-da-na, ba-da-na.
1: Are all you on board?
2: Nah.
1: No. You have a team? Are you doing any fantasy football work? What's your commitment to the game?
2: It's just it. Just if people ask you, hey, you ready for some football?
1: Sure.
2: And the answer doesn't really matter because they're going to do it anyway, whether I'm ready or you're ready or it's coming. They're going to kick off. They don't care what Sherry says or what Brant says. Or...
1: What a nuanced position. So when someone says, are you ready for some football?
2: No. No, I'm not. But you guys are going to do it anyway. That's fine.
1: Stop asking me because you don't care.
2: But don't ask me if I'm ready.
1: Right. You don't care if I say no.
2: Non-sequitur. Right.
1: Yeah, right.
2: So you're still kicking off, aren't you?
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2: Good morning. It is 7:52.
3: Okay, please prepare to be shocked, but not in a bad way. Oops, that's not the right music. Hang on a second.
2: I'm
3: prepare
2: shocked.
3: Prepare to be shocked with this music. Ignore the previous music. Nothing to do with this.
2: Right.
3: But what I am is a shock jock on the radio, so I try to shock you, but it's rated G, and it's just really interesting. That's all.
2: Okay.
3: It's super interesting.
2: Okay.
3: And then, but it accomplishes the same purpose, because what you'll do is you'll go out and you'll buzz around about it, be like, oh, the Brian Hansen show, I heard that. Oh, can you believe that?
2: I understand this is what you want to do. Yeah. I just want to encourage you to just kind of get into it, and let's see if we're shocked.
3: All right.
2: Okay.
3: I just think it's really interesting.
2: I know.
3: Now that I see this, it may not be. What were we talking about?
2: This journey is very
3: really interesting to think about. Okay. You ever notice that the word bed, like if you write the word, type it,
2: mm-hmm.
3: not capital letters,
2: mm-hmm.
3: actually looks like a bed. That's kind of.
2: You know what? That's not too bad. I could actually see people telling
3: other
2: people about that.
3: It's pretty interesting. Yeah,
2: like, I don't know that anyone's shocked.
3: Not many words like that.
2: But think about it.
3: They actually look physically if you type it out.
2: Yeah,
3: like,
2: Brant, see, again, it's too much exposition, too much unpacking. Let's just
3: again,
2: leave it for
3: if
2: people.
3: You have friends that ask, hey, where you heard that? It's Brant Hansen show.
2: That's too much.
3: You can find me on Amazon or wherever books are sold. It was on some online forum. Somebody was saying, should I feel bad? I have a 4-year-old son, and he wanted to play catch, but I really just wanted to sit down and have some coffee, and I didn't want to do that. And should I feel bad that I don't really like to play with my son? I was thinking, look at it like you're 80 years old, looking back, and that kid's like, hey, you want to play catch? You would give anything. But this is the best stuff of life we're talking about.
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0: And we check traffic right now. I want to keep you safe and on time. What's up?
4: 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A lot of volume across the area. Very heavy getting to the Staten Island bound outer bridge onto 440. Extra company Route 9 approaching the Edison Bridge. Moderate volume on the parkway getting up through Clark and Cranford. 287 jammed up to exit 4. More company into Bound Brook Bridgewater. 206, some extra company into the circle. 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

0: Hey there, my name is Brant. Producer Sherry is here too. If you're new to the show, it's pretty unique. It's extremely goofy and then extremely earnest too.
1: And that could be like that kind of all within an hour.
0: Yeah, exactly. But that's just who we are. That's why, and we're very thankful you're here. And thanks for putting up with us and hopefully becoming friends.

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1: I'm Jay King, and this song is for those who feel abandoned, feel unseen, not known. Maybe they're struggling through life all on their own. You're fully known, you're fully loved, and if you're still breathing, if you're hearing this right now, your story isn't over. 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
1: It's 8:24.
2: I have some breaking animal news. And let me tell you something. It's awesome news.
1: Well, you're not really...
2: You know, it's awesome.
1: Okay, all right.
2: I will editorialize here.
1: Okay, yeah, all right.
2: The Kakopo are back. That's right.
1: I don't know what that means.
2: They're back.
1: Yes, no,
2: They're almost
1: excited.
2: Extinct, and they're back. They're the biggest... How to say? What's the nice way to say?
1: I don't know.
2: Kind of heavy set.
1: Oh, okay.
2: But they're parrots. They don't fly.
1: Okay, because of their weight?
2: Yeah.
1: Okay.
2: And then they only come out at night, and they walk around.
1: They walk around?
2: At
1: well,
2: night.
1: Yeah, because they can't fly. So these are heavy set parrots?
2: Yeah, they're a little heavy set.
1: Fat parrots?
2: Mm, yeah. But they come out at night, and they walk around, and I like that a lot.
1: Why? It sounds terrifying to
2: There's
1: me.
2: Now 300
1: Absolutely
2: of them.
1: Absolutely terrifying.
2: What? Terrifying? Just walking around.
1: Fat parrots walking around at night? That's a horror film.
2: It sounds like the world I want to live in. Boy, we have yes, different we do, visions for life.
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10: 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Left lane accident as you make your way to the Outer Bridge crossing. Delays go back to the parkway. It's backing up that right lane on the parkway onto 287 and 440 as well. 287 itself, delays up to exit 4. More company into Bound Brook Bridgewater. A very busy trip on 18 out of East Brunswick. Accident reported northbound Route 1 near Adams Lane in North Brunswick and starting to build 78 in through Watchung. So if you're still sleeping on that old bed, Mattress Firm sleep experts can help you choose the right bed during the best sleep of the year. They make sleep easy. 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
1: Hey there, it's 8:54.
2: Yeah, I said worrying is fake control over the future. That's why we do it, though. We think if I don't worry about it, it's not going to help.
1: Mm-hmm.
2: Like, I need to control things. We do this all the time.
1: It makes you feel like you're doing something.
2: Yes. Well, people do it all the time with superstitious stuff. Like, this will give me control over my future if I do this or don't do that. Mm-hmm. Like, we're desperate for control, but it's not what we're told to do. Is don't be anxious about anything, it says in Scripture. Be anxious for nothing. Instead, pray about everything. Tell God what you need and thank Him for all He has done. And then His peace, which exceeds our understanding, will guard your heart in Christ Jesus, is what it says. There's nothing more practical than that. You've got something you're worried about. The worry doesn't help. Tell God what you need. He cares. And then thank Him for what He's done, which settles down our hearts, right? Mm-hmm. It settles us down so we can get some sleep.
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4: As you're trying to get into the city this morning, we'll find out what's happening on the roads with a check of traffic.
7: 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Still a very busy trip at the Outer Bridge crossing. We had an accident in the left lane, Staten Island bound, and that's backing things up onto the parkway as well. Looks like some construction setting up. Turnpike southbound near exit 9. 287 delays, exits 1 to 4 still busy into Boundbrook. Moderate volume on 206, expect construction to be setting up. 78 looks pretty good. Mornings at the house are impossible. Two kids can't find their shoes and the sink starts leaking. 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
1: I'm Rachel Purcell, and this song is all marinated in Hebrews 12. I wrote this song as a reminder to myself because I have been knocked down a million and one times, and I need help if I'm going to run this race. And I love that Hebrews says, we can fix our eyes on Jesus, who is the author and perfecter of our faith. He's the one who set this race out for us to run, and he is faithful to help us run this race. He is the one who will be our strength and be our endurance. So if you're thinking about giving up today, fix your eyes on Jesus and keep going.

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3: It's important for all of us to remember, no matter what you're going through right now, there is always hope. Like what happened to Mac Raybon. He is a U.S. airborne veteran. So when Mac came back from Afghanistan, he was struggling with PTSD and was not the same person. So he was isolating himself from his wife and his children and his friends, just fearing the outside world. And then Mac met Merrick, a beautiful chocolate lab from Canines for Warriors. That's an organization that saves the lives of rescue dogs, and then they sponsor their service dog training. In essence, giving the shelter dogs a second chance, and guys like Mac Raybon another chance as well. And now Mac and Merrick can be seen anywhere and everywhere, running errands, spending time with his kids in the park, greeting each other, and every day with optimism and amazing grace. And that's what I call the best news ever.
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2: Yeah, I don't think it's skinny arms. They said skinny arms is the main thing that guys are insecure about. I think it's really deeper than that. They had another list here, hair loss, that kind of stuff. It's that stuff, I think if we feel like we're doing a good job, like people respect us, we got people's respect. I think that stuff doesn't bother us.
3: It's superficial.
2: It's superficial. Mm-hmm. But deep down, I think it's what we all of us struggle with is that.
3: Wanting respect.
2: Yeah, wanting respect. Am I actually doing a good job? Am I actually respected?
3: I watched a documentary about song producer David Foster. Wildly, wildly successful. He said he spent the majority of his career feeling like he wasn't accomplishing enough, or that feeling like he was a failure, or feeling like he was an imposter. And again, by all the world's accounts, he's incredibly successful.
2: The most famous athlete in the world. I was just reading this over the weekend.
3: Mm-hmm.
2: I think he's the most famous athlete in the world. I think it's pretty safe. Cristiano Ronaldo.
3: Okay.
2: Soccer player.
3: Mm-hmm.
2: He's got everything going for him.
3: Mm-hmm.
2: Every possible thing. And they said that he is always on edge, making sure everybody likes him.
3: Hmm.
2: It's amazing.
3: Yeah.
2: That you can have it just points again to me. Not to over-spiritualize it, but I think we're spiritual beings. Like, there's this yawning need we have, and God is it. He's the only thing that's going to fill that void. Hey, this is Brant. I got some great news. How about this? Perhaps you already support Cure International, these children's hospitals where kids with treatable disabilities get life-changing surgeries. Well, guess how many of those surgeries Cure did in the last year? I'll give you a second. More than 21,000 just in the last year, all in the name of Jesus. It is amazing work, and it's just growing and growing. If you want to get involved, let's do more. Cure.org.
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1: 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Here's your positive thought. 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
2: Not too long from now, we are all going to experience this phenomenon together. The vast majority of Americans go through that 3 p.m. slump. It technically happens closer to 2:48 p.m. where you lose all steam and you're like, oh my gosh, I need some energy before I just am totally unproductive and I don't finish any of my work. Now, there are two ways that people usually handle this. Most people do go for another round of caffeine. However, the problem with that is that it only gives you about 2 more hours of productivity before you crash again, and then you need even more caffeine. The other group of people are doing something pretty smart. They are actually reaching for a protein. And apparently, when you consume some protein around 2:30, that gives you this extra boost of energy that will carry you through without that crash that caffeine gives you. I'm very interested in it. I have a really hard time getting protein in. But if you've tried this and it works for you, please share with the class because we would like to know. Also, I want to sleep tonight. I don't want to be up all night from all the caffeine I consumed.
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1: Hey, this is Dan Bremner. Sometimes we wake up to our life and it feels like we are in the dark. We have fallen so far and we're not even sure how to make our way back up. Paul says, I'm doing the things I don't want to do and the things I want to do, I don't do. And sometimes it feels like we're our own worst enemy. I'm not perfect. I've been there. But I know that I am actually not the light. Jesus is the light of the world, the one that lights up the darkness. And sometimes we just have to admit it and say, I need help. I need to reach for the light. When you

You can't take it with you, so what can you do with it? Let's chat about that in just a few minutes here on Middays with Kristen James on Uplifting Star.

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2: You can't take it with you, so you might as well give it away. There's a man named Eddie Smith. He is 83 years old, and he has spent nearly six decades building Grady White boats. He's the CEO. It is an enormous company, and it is worth a lot of money. Now, he's thinking about retiring. He's like, I gotta get out of here and go enjoy my life for now. And he has been getting a lot of offers for people to buy the business. Many, many offers, over $400 million. Yeah. It's wild. But Eddie originally was going to leave his business to his son, who unfortunately passed away. And then a year after that, his wife passed away. So Eddie had started thinking, you know what? I can't take this with me. I want to do something good with it. So instead, he is leaving his business in a perpetual purpose trust. And I had never heard about this before, but it's got this nonprofit structure. So what it does is all of its profits actually will go to charitable causes. All the proceeds in the future won't go to benefit someone's pockets. Instead, they're going to support causes like conservation, education, and healthcare. It's kind of amazing, right? I mean, the world doesn't need another millionaire. And long after Eddie's gone, he is still going to be making a huge impact.
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2: I'm really confused because is this not pumpkin spice season? Someone forgot to tell me that pumpkin spice is dead. Yeah, apparently that's what people are saying. So in the Google search trends, usually at this time of year, there are incredible, insane amount of people just searching for PSL. Okay. But this year, over 260% more people have searched for matcha latte than pumpkin spice latte. And second most search, banana coffee syrup. What? Didn't even know that was an option. 6% of the coffee-related searches are to PSL. More people are searching for blueberry and marshmallow lattes than pumpkin spice latte. I feel like that's cuckoo bananas. No, but seriously. Now, I don't really love a pumpkin spice latte. It's not my favorite, but I loved the idea of, you know, being able to get one. And now I feel like they're going to be taken away, replaced by banana. To be fair, though, I do have my own coffee bar at home, and I'm definitely partial to what I make. My current favorite, and you're welcome to steal this, is I make a chai latte with some praline in it. And wow, it is good.
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4: 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And my son's roommate is worse off than we are, and I'm thinking about picking up some extra food for him. I get this revelation that this is a way of giving spiritual food to others. And if I'm willing to go spend $25 to give some food and snacks to my son's dorm, I should be also willing to share that $25 is going to feed how many people that are going to hear your radio station. I don't have surplus. I'm giving from what I don't have, but I feel that God will multiply it.
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2: Now, I'm not about a stranger approaching me talking about my kids. That would totally weird me out. And it weirded Sarah out a little bit. She was at a theme park with her five kids when this stranger came up to her and he said, "Hey, I don't want to like creep you out or anything, but I'm a first responder. I'm a firefighter and I've been looking at your newborn and I'm actually very concerned about how he looks. He looks very jaundiced. So I think you should get him checked out." Now, Sarah had noticed this about her newborn Lincoln, and she had asked the pediatrician about it, but they were just kind of waiting and seeing, thinking that it was going to clear up. But when she looked back at her baby, she thought, yeah, actually, he looks maybe even more yellow than he's been looking. So they went to the emergency room. Lots of testing was done, and it turned out that Lincoln had a very rare liver illness, very rare. And if they hadn't brought him in and gotten all this testing and then all of these treatments, Lincoln might not have survived. So thanks to this stranger doing something that felt a little awkward and being bold enough to say, you know what, it's worth the awkwardness just to save this baby's life, Lincoln's life was saved. So sometimes you feel that nudge and you don't really want to do it because you think you're going to come off as a little weird, but it could be God telling you.
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0: 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Here's what it sounds like.
1: Let's go!
2: There's something about the 90s. Yeah, something about the 90s. 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

There's a new feature rolling out in Ubers around the country, and it's a little controversial. Let's chat about it. Coming up next on Uplifting Star, it's Middays with Kristen James.

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2: This is a little controversial. It's getting mixed reviews. Uber is rolling out this new feature in the next couple of weeks where parents and guardians can live stream their teen riders while they're in an Uber. Now, it's encrypted. They delete it after 14 days unless it happens to be tied to a safety incident. But I kind of like this idea. I'm thinking, I'm a grown woman and I hate going in an Uber. We have to travel quite often for work. And we were all at a conference a couple months ago. And I invited most of my coworkers into the Uber to the airport. I was like, you guys, we can squeeze. I sat in the middle seat. We were tucked in there. It was quite tight, but it was worth it to me because I do not want to take an Uber by myself. So to send a teen on an Uber already gives me anxiety, but thinking about this extra safety precaution, I'm kind of into it. I mean, tell me what you think. I don't have a teenager, so I'm not there yet. Have you had your teen take an Uber by themselves? Have they FaceTimed you the entire time? Tell me all the things. You can even chime in on the DJ Hangout on Facebook.
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3: I don't really know where God is sometimes. I guess I feel like he's sometimes distant. And then the song came on today when I really needed it.
4: This is not a breakdown, it's a breakthrough.
3: Like giving up. I listen to you guys on my iPod. I have you on in my car. Like, it makes me feel so much better sometimes. And those days where I just want to, like, not get out of bed. You guys, I don't know how you do it. I don't know how you know what song to

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1: Oh, we all need to hear this today. 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Okay, this is why. 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
3: It's important for all of us to remember, no matter what you're going through right now, there is always hope. Like what happened to Mac Raybon. He is a U.S. airborne veteran. So when Mac came back from Afghanistan, he was struggling with PTSD and was not the same person. So he was isolating himself from his wife and his children and his friends, just fearing the outside world. And then Mac met Merrick, a beautiful chocolate lab from Canines for Warriors. That's an organization that saves the lives of rescue dogs, and then they sponsor their service dog training. In essence, giving the shelter dogs a second chance, and guys like Mac Raybon another chance as well. And now Mac and Merrick can be seen anywhere and everywhere, running errands, spending time with his kids in the park, greeting each other, and every day with optimism and amazing grace. And that's what I call the best news ever.
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0: And this is because studies on parenting and adolescence link healthy disagreement at home to stronger resistance to negative peer pressure later. So if your kid can practice respectfully pushing back on you, they are much less likely to just simply go along with what somebody says outside of the house. And as they get older, that peer pressure becomes stronger and stronger. So it's really good if they're arguing with you when they're little. The same goes for them asking why. And I am in that why stage. My 4-year-old is asking me why all the time. Why? Why? Why? Why? And he'll go like 10 layers deep in the why, right? But this is a really good sign because it means that they won't just blindly follow things or follow rules or follow people. They want to understand the reasoning behind it. And when they understand the reasoning behind it, then they get to discern, is this something good to follow or is this something that I should walk away from? So all those really fun things that we experience as parents are actually really good signs that we are building well-rounded, strong, stable individuals.
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1: When I was young, my father was murdered, and I got to go to the victim's dialogue service and actually get to meet this person. And I did a lot of prayer and listening to you guys and worshiping in my kitchen. And I feel like without that perfect song at that right time, I'm not sure I would have been brave enough to do something like this, you know. And

0: this man, and I got to witness with him. He was a proclaimed Muslim. By the end of it, I asked him, I said, are you okay? You seem like you're in your emotions. And he said, I feel something. And I got to watch the Holy Spirit work in the seed planet that day. And I just pray he gets saved, and I pray he's listening to the same radio station I'm listening to.
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1: If you have ever tried a weird food combination, you have something in common with Jonah, who's ready to become fast friends with us next. 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
1: A younger Star family member joining us this afternoon. His name is Jonah, and he's 13 years old. Jonah, are you ready to become fast friends?
2: Yeah, I'm ready.
3: I love it.
1: Here we go. Question number one for you, Jonah. What is the most adventurous thing that you've ever done in all 13 years of your life?
2: Probably go ziplining in Canada. It was really scary.
1: Now, was this summertime or were you ziplining through the snow?
2: It was summertime, but there was snow where we were.
1: Holy cow, that is very adventurous. And so, 13 years old, what grade are you right now?
2: I'm in eighth grade.
1: All right, here we go. Question number two for eighth grade Jonah. What's the weirdest food combination that you've ever tried?
2: Probably a ham sandwich with mayonnaise and pickles.
1: Oh, the pickles. That's kind of a weird twist. And finally, what is the best piece of advice you have for everybody listening on Star this afternoon?
2: I'd have to say not to question God because he already has a plan for me and he knows it's going to happen.
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5: About a month before my father died, he said to me, "I can't imagine what it's going to be like when you meet God for the first time." And I said, "Dad, there's a song about that. I can only imagine." And he passed away about a month later. I've listened to the station all the time, and I didn't hear the song. We got into the car to go to his wake, turned on the radio, and I can only imagine what's playing.

0: So I felt like God was winking at us, like saying, he's got my father up there.
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1: Hi, I'm Bethany Worley. I wrote this song in the midst of some disappointments and some things that were going on in my family and in my life. And I really felt gripped by the Lord, just talking about all these things that were going wrong in my life. And He just reminded me to actually look back and remember the things that He has done and the faithfulness that He has walked me through. And so this song is a reminder for my spirit, and I hope that it's a reminder for yours as well, that the Lord is

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2: 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It's all part of the best news ever. Next. What?

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2: Just like me, you come to Star each and every day for all the encouraging music that we play. I don't know about you, but that little voice inside has probably saved me from countless bad situations throughout my life. And you know that feeling when you know something's just not right? Well, thank goodness Brenda had the same little voice inside of her. She's a night nurse at a drug and alcohol rehab center. And every night before her shift, she starts with a quick prayer of guidance, and the other night she went in to check on her first patient, a man that she saw a month earlier, now complaining of chest pain. And he said it's probably just indigestion, and another nurse got the man some Maalox and was ready to send the guy on his way. But Brenda wasn't really sure about that. She somehow remembered from his family chart last month that there was a history of heart attack in his family. So she checked his vitals just to be sure, and they were excellent. But still, Brenda's little voice inside of her said, something's not right. So she sent him off to a clinic with a staff member to be sure, and about 2 hours later, the staff called with a report. The man's chest pains, they got worse as soon as they got in the car. And so he had to go straight to the ER and probably would not have made it if Brenda ignored that little voice inside. And that's the best news ever.
3: On 287 northbound, packed, getting through Piscataway and Somerset. Southbound set, some solid slowdowns moving toward the Turnpike and 440 in Edison. Slow crawl at the Gothels Bridge heading into Staten Island. A broken down truck on the span taking out the right lane. Been there for a while. You're jammed once you exit off of the Turnpike. 78 westbound, just a little bit heavy heading through Bedminster. 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Visit MAD.org. Keeping you and your family safe on the way home this afternoon, I'm Brandi Scott with traffic on Star 99.1.
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That's Matt Maher with Lord, I Need You on Uplifting Star 99.1. Hopefully you've had a great Tuesday. Thanks for making the choice to hang out with me and everyone here at Star. I've got a great song now from David Leonard. This is Well Done.

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1: Do you consider yourself a leader in your life? 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
2: If you have ever tried a weird food combination, you have something in common with Jonah, who's ready to become fast friends with us next. 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
1: A younger Star family member joining us this afternoon. His name is Jonah, and he's 13 years old. Jonah, are you ready to become fast friends?
2: Yeah, I'm ready.
3: I love it.
1: Here we go. Question number one for you, Jonah. What is the most adventurous thing that you've ever done in all 13 years of your life?
2: Probably go ziplining in Canada. It was really scary.
1: Now, was this summertime or were you ziplining through the snow?
2: It was summertime, but there was snow where we were.
1: Holy cow, that is very adventurous. And so, 13 years old, what grade are you right now?
2: I'm in eighth grade.
1: All right, here we go. Question number two for eighth grade Jonah. What's the weirdest food combination that you've ever tried?
2: Probably a ham sandwich with mayonnaise and pickles.
1: Oh, the pickles. That's kind of a weird twist. And finally, what is the best piece of advice you have for everybody listening on Star this afternoon?
2: I'd have to say not to question God because he already has a plan for me and he knows it's going to happen.
4: 42 westbound, pretty much at a standstill right before 202 in the Commons in Bridgewater. A big collision blocking two lanes. Traffic is crawling there from Foothill Road. Eastbound side, bumper to bumper with everybody stopping to take a look. 28, a good alternate heading through the area. 70 westbound, a slow go approaching 287 in Bedminster. After that, looking good getting into Lebanon. 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Mornings at the house are impossible, and now the sink starts leaking. So post-task on AirTasker. Soon the sink is fixed and you're out the door. 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

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We

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1: You just never, ever, ever know what other people are going through. So you got to kind of keep that in mind. And that's why I wanted to share this one truth with you this afternoon. So many people are hanging on by the thinnest of threads. We all need to treat people well because you could be that thread.
2: On an easy ride on 22 westbound, a new issue right before Terrell Road in Watchung. Collision out there has you jammed and backed up into Scotch Plains. After that, still have this accident on the westbound side, blocking two lanes over by 202 and the Commons in Bridgewater. Traffic is at a standstill there from 287. 78 westbound, stop and go, delays heading through Bedminster. 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Visit MAD.org. Keeping you and your family safe on the way home this evening, I'm Brandy Scott with traffic on Star 99.1.
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1: I'm Jay King, and this song is for those who feel abandoned, feel unseen, not known. 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
3: Just like me, you come to Star each and every day for all the encouraging music that we play. I don't know about you, but that little voice inside has probably saved me from countless bad situations throughout my life. And you know that feeling when you know something's just not right? Well, thank goodness Brenda had the same little voice inside of her. She's a night nurse at a drug and alcohol rehab center. And every night before her shift, she starts with a quick prayer of guidance. And the other night, she went in to check on her first patient, a man that she saw a month earlier, now complaining of chest pain. And he said it's probably just indigestion, and another nurse got the man some Maalox and was ready to send the guy on his way. But Brenda wasn't really sure about that. She somehow remembered from his family chart last month that there was a history of heart attack in his family. So she checked his vitals just to be sure, and they were excellent. But still, Brenda's little voice inside of her said, something's not right. So she sent him off to a clinic with a staff member to be sure, and about 2 hours later, the staff called with a report. The man's chest pains, they got worse as soon as they got in the car, and so he had to go straight to the ER and probably would not have made it if Brenda ignored that little voice inside. And that's the best news ever.
4: Ride on 22 westbound, a crash right before Terrell Road in Watchung. Delays are building. You're solid from right after Lawrence Avenue in Mountainside. After that, an accident investigation on westbound 22. Two lanes out over by 202 in the Commons in Bridgewater. Slow crawl there from 287 westbound 28. Going to be your best alternate through the area. 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
1: Do you consider yourself a leader in your life? 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
2: All right, on 22 westbound, heading into Wauchung, they picked up that crash over by Terrell Road. After that, now closed on the westbound side over by 202 in Bridgewater in the Commons. Accident investigation blocking all lanes. Better off using westbound 28 heading through the area. 287 southbound, stop and go, getting through Piscataway and Edison. Parkway, a great ride, both up and down, heading through Cranford and Clark. 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I'm Brandy Scott with traffic on Star 99.1.
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2: Boy, things have changed. How many times have you said that?
3: More and more lately, it seems.
2: It does seem that way. Our daughter, Maggie, she had an assignment that she'd been working on for like an hour from school. And I was like, what's been taking you so long? What's going on? What is this? And she said, yeah, well, what we're supposed to do is we're supposed to say to AI, give it all the attributes and, you know, physical, you know, appearance as much as we can to AI and try to get it to come up with a picture as close to you as you can.
3: Okay, and so you're not showing it a picture. You're just giving it prompts to try and guide it into knowing what you look like.
2: And then your grade is determined by if the teacher can correctly identify who it is that you've created. So you're going to put them all out there. And so that's how they decide your grade. And I thought, oh, my goodness, it took her an hour working on this thing.
3: How'd it go? I think she finally
2: did it. I thought she came up with a good one. And all the different prompts, I thought that was interesting. You're writing all those down. I just thought, wow, would we have ever thought that that would have been our assignment from school when we were in school?
3: Yeah, I know. It's changed a lot. But I have actually done this. I've actually tried this. Yeah. And so I told AI, show me a picture of somebody with rugged good looks, somebody who's athletic, sensitive but strong. And I guess AI's got still got a long ways to go because
2: is that right?
3: Yeah,
2: it didn't quite look like you.
3: No, not at all. Not at all.
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2: When something bothers you and you don't feel like you have anybody to tell, look, I just thought I'd say it for a lot of us, because I can't help but to think that there are a lot of parents that have to feel the way I feel about the car pickup line. When you go in the car pickup line, we have big boys and girls. By the time your kids are school age, if they are school age kids, they are able to open up and close their own door. So when you go and you drop off your kid, they can get, unless they're in a car seat and they need help with the whole car seat thing. But if they're in a regular seatbelt, they can undo their seatbelt, they can open up their door, get out, and go into the school.
3: I see. So when you hire a limo to go to your wedding, or to go up to a fancy night at a play or something like that, it's special. It's fancy when the chauffeur comes around and opens your door for you.
2: Yes.
3: But in the pickup line, it's not a fancy occasion. It's just Tuesday.
2: The parent does not need to go out of their car, open up the car door for their kid. No, stay in your car.

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1: Met some new neighbors, and one of the neighbors brought by cake. And I just can't get that out of my head, how cool that was. You know, meeting new neighbors can be awkward. You don't have anything in common at that point except your address. And, and so somehow cake just sort of eases the awkwardness. And I was just thinking, Amy, and tell me what you think about this. I feel like cake could probably be useful in a lot of life situations. At work, you commit a faux pas with your friends. I don't know. Just, here's a delicious cake, and everything's suddenly all right.
2: I'm glad. I'm really glad you feel that way, because this reminds me. I'm not going to be able to help out this weekend with our show that you and I do.
1: I'm going to have to do it by myself, Amy.
2: Yeah,
1: you know this takes two people to do this.
2: Okay. Oh wait. But here's some cake.
1: Mmm, that looks delicious. And everything's suddenly all right.

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2: Things I'm learning to leave at the feet of Jesus. Like, for example, like the conversation I keep on replaying.
3: Yes.
2: Or the person that who misunderstood me, or the future I'm afraid of, or the thing I wish I could change. Oh my God. You just fill in the blank with all the things that you could be leaving at the feet of Jesus today too.
3: It is so hard for me to let those things go. And yes. I can only imagine Jesus. I mean, like, look, I can carry that for you.
2: Yeah.
3: Why are you being so stubborn?
2: Yes.
3: But he continues to gently coax us.
2: Mm-hmm.
3: I'm more able to carry that. And I love that. I love it so much.
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